0: became a scene. It was the guy was Frank was not cooperating. And then he started to try to pull away from the deputy. And then he ended up in the clink.
1: Sounds about right. In the clink.
0: Yep.
1: What is the biggest headline from college football today?
0: I mean, it's probably Florida. That smackdown.
1: That they're not back, and Virginia Tech's not back.
0: Not yet.
1: I think it's Bama. You go on the road and put 56 up in Stark Vegas, and Keelan Russell looks the part. I think Alabama's the answer to that question. Don't know.
0: Also a good answer.
1: Fun day. Excited for tomorrow. Can't wait. Glad. I don't know. Were we at odds with our picks at all? Like, did you disagree with any of the underdogs? See, last week, this is the point where you goaded me into betting the Browns against the Panthers, and I won that bet in one lunch. But are you at odds with me with the Jags, Broncos, Giants? Any of those picks?
0: I think I'm at odds. I might be at odds on the Giants pick.
1: You don't want the Cardinals.
0: I might be at odds on the Giants.
1: You don't want to lay points on the road.
2: You don't want to lay points on the road with the Cardinals.
1: You don't. I mean, you have to think the Giants are so atrociously bad to lay points on the road with the Cardinals. You don't want to do that. You don't. Fun stuff. Appreciate, again, Will and Alex. My name's Josh Graham. This has been Westwood One Sports Night.
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19: Here's something pretty disturbing I discovered while researching this podcast. This is what it actually says on the Los Angeles Police Department website. The site states that the Adult Missing Persons Unit investigates 3,200 cases a month, and 70% of those missing people are found or returned voluntarily within 2 or 3 days. It goes on to explain, and I quote here, "Since being a missing person is not a crime, police are given a very limited role while conducting these types of investigations." At the bottom of the webpage, it gets more disturbing. There's a section titled, "What if they never returned?" And here's the official police advice. In such situations, you may want to enlist the services of a private investigator to assist in your search. If you can't afford a PI, the police elaborate, quote, "Another option would be to contact the Salvation Army, which has a missing persons locator program." There is not a single sentence on the LAPD website that would lead a loved one of a missing person to have any faith that the police would properly investigate it. What the LAPD is basically saying is, if someone you love goes missing, don't overreact. They'll probably turn up, unless they don't, in which case you should get someone besides the police to look into it. All this is my way of saying, if the police took missing persons cases as seriously as they do, say, bank robberies, I wouldn't have had to do this podcast in the first place and end up chasing a violent criminal halfway around the country. I'm Neil Strauss, and you can hear the full story of To Live and Die in L.A.
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0: hard to say this without laughing. In a similar fashion that Florida beat Ole Miss, does Iowa jump up 10 spots? Do they? I don't think they do. But the SEC, we've kind of brainwashed ourselves into thinking, oh my gosh, they're just so much better than everybody else. It's kind of like what we do with Notre Dame, where people worship at the altar of Notre Dame, even though Notre Dame hasn't won a title since the 80s. Oh my gosh, it's all Notre Dame's just so... Really? Are we sure about that? You sure about that? Because I'm not. The SEC... You might think, well, what's changed, Josh? What's changed? Why wouldn't the SEC be as great, even though the Big Ten's won the last few titles? I don't know. Maybe schools being able to pay players legally in a way that the SEC was doing disproportionately under the table, allegedly, might have evened out the playing field and limited how dominant the SEC could be. Just a thought. Just throwing it out there. The time has come where you can ask us whatever you want. One segment only on the weekends. It's called Unusual Questions, 310-840-4910. Line them up. Next on Westwood One Sports Night.
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0: lower market, smaller market teams with low payrolls can't win. And they're going to expect us to believe that and say that with a straight face with one of the bottom five spenders in the World Series. So that's what we're rooting for. But the Dodgers postseason opener, it did scare me. Drake Toll is going to join the show in a little over a half hour. Look forward to spending time with him, breaking down the Big 12. It's been a big night for the Big 12. But up next, how two teams led by Heisman candidates became even scarier today. Maybe even scarier than the LA Dodgers. Keep it here on Westwood One Sports Night.
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2: In 2005, investigators in Palm Beach, Florida began uncovering a dark secret.
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2: There was a wealthy man in Palm Beach who was offering young girls a way to make money. That man was Jeffrey Epstein, and he had set up a system designed to bring him underage girls. Local police and the federal government would investigate and, by their count, find dozens of victims. Epstein would become one of the world's most infamous predators, a man who could have faced decades in prison but served just 13 months in his own wing of a county jail.
5: Why would you cut this deal with Jeffrey Epstein?
2: Epstein's abuse would span years and cross state lines.
6: New York, Palm Beach, New Mexico, Paris, Virgin Islands, and each one of those residences is an alleged crime scene.
2: I'm ABC's Mark Remillard, and with a team of journalists from the ABC News Investigative Unit, we've traveled around the country to look at Jeffrey Epstein and the allegations of his horrifying abuse, to hear from the girls who suffered it, who are now women fighting to recover from it. Truth and Lies, Jeffrey Epstein.
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8: Smile, buddy.
7: Come on, smile. Oh, honey, he's still not smiling.
8: Maybe he's not a smiler.
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17: Here's something pretty disturbing I discovered while researching this podcast. This is what it actually says on the Los Angeles Police Department website. The site states that the Adult Missing Persons Unit investigates 3,200 cases a month, and 70% of those missing people are found or returned voluntarily within 2 or 3 days. It goes on to explain, and I quote here, "Since being a missing person is not a crime, police are given a very limited role while conducting these types of investigations." At the bottom of the webpage, it gets more disturbing. There's a section titled, "What if they never returned?" And here's the official police advice. In such situations, you may want to enlist the services of a private investigator to assist in your search. If you can't afford a PI, the police elaborate, quote, "Another option would be to contact the Salvation Army, which has a missing persons locator program." There is not a single sentence on the LAPD website that would lead a loved one of a missing person to have any faith that the police would properly investigate it. What the LAPD is basically saying is, if someone you love goes missing, don't overreact. They'll probably turn up, unless they don't, in which case you should get someone besides the police to look into it. All this is my way of saying, if the police took missing persons cases as seriously as they do, say, bank robberies, I wouldn't have had to do this podcast in the first place and end up chasing a violent criminal halfway around the country. I'm Neil Strauss, and you can hear the full story of To Live and Die in LA.
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0: for the victory from 56 yards. Looped kick. Oh my goodness. Ball's gone. A trio in Rio. And the Ravens with a walk-off winner. What did we just watch?
1: The gridiron is set, and the road to the Super Bowl continues right now. It's BetMGM Game Day on Westwood One Sports.
2: Jim Nantz and J.J. Watt losing their minds on CBS last Sunday on the Tyler Loop game-winning field goal at the end as the Ravens beat the Cowboys in Rio. The Cowboys try to get up off the mat against a team who's trying to just figure some things out in the Houston Texans. We'll get to that game in just a minute. Alongside Kate Constable and 8-year NFL vet Clay Harbor, I'm Chris Mack. This is BetMGM Game Day. We have rolled through a ton of this weekend's games. We will continue to do so, and you don't want to miss anything. So make sure you got us inside the Westwood One Sports app, the Odyssey app, SiriusXM Channel 260, because in 20 minutes, the great Charles Barkley is going to join us as well. Let's talk Cowboys-Texans, though, Clay. The Texans don't look anything like the Super Bowl contender some people had pegged them to be in the preseason. Yes, they're still stopping the run on defense. Yes, you've still got the Neil Hunter and Will Anderson Jr., and those two are showing up. But you're missing Azeez Al-Shaair, who's out this week with a groin, fourth in the NFL in tackles, crucial to the middle of that defense. The Cowboys come in. We know what they can do offensively. That defense has not been fixed in the offseason. Christian Parker, a ton of questions about the new DC there. And I don't know how much the trade for Joey Porter Jr. necessarily helps that front seven generate a pass rush.
3: Yeah, and we talked about this in the defense. They put so much into the defense. Their first-round draft picks, bring in Christian Parker, just making a ton of defensive moves. And let me put this one on you. Last year, points per drive, 2.9 last. This year, 2.9 30th. Last year, opponents' yards per drive, 30th, 35.9. Actually worse this year, 42.6 points per drive and third down. Money down, the most important down for any defense. Dallas was bad last year, very bad. Okay, and they were giving up 47.3% on fourth down. This year, even worse. Dead last in the league, almost 60% of their third downs they're giving up. Dallas defense isn't giving up drives. They're giving guided tours. They're just saying, here you go, offense, this way, please. And this is a good spot for Texans offense to try to get on track. And I think this game, for me, comes down to a couple of key matchups. And I think Derek Stingley Jr. is going to have to show up versus CeeDee Lamb. CeeDee Lamb has 309 yards through 3 weeks. He is playing at a high level. Dak Prescott is just looking for him early and often. So that's important there. Derek Stingley Jr., one of the best in the game, 46.1 completion percentage allowed since 2023. Hasn't been as good this year, but we know how good he is. And then Danielle Hunter. He's still a hunter. Yeah, he hasn't had a dominant season this year so far, but him and Will Anderson Jr., obviously a good duo there. But Danielle Hunter will be going up against rookie Tyler Guyton, who's had a very nice year. He's done a lot of good things. People in Dallas love this guy, but now here you go. You're the hunted right now, not the hunter, going up against Danielle Hunter. Can he get pressure on C.J. Stroud and force him to commit turnovers? And he hasn't thrown an interception all year, but I think when it comes down to this, the Cowboys look good. They should have won that game against the Ravens. I mean, just some horrendous luck down the stretch, maybe some bad calls there. And I think Dak Prescott comes out and puts one on a very good Houston Texans defense. I'm going Cowboys, baby. Let's go Jerry Jones.
4: I think we just need to put this out there first. Like, Clay's the king of analogies. You've had some great ones today, Clay. I applaud you. They've been you've been on point today with the analogies.
3: It's all my books I'm reading back here for your listeners. I'm a big reader. A lot of analogies in
2: those books. Many leather-bound books.
3: Ron Burgundy.
4: I kind of like the Texans. I mean, they're... their run offense is awful. Not great, right? But Dallas, you just laid out all the numbers on defense, Clay. And I guess this is a question for you. How much does the desperation factor actually play into a game? Because as, you know, when we look at games and we try and predict who's winning and handicap and bet, like, that's something that gets thrown around a lot. But is that a thing where, like, I mean, obviously the Texans are coming into this game incredibly desperate. If they lose this game, season is likely. I mean, playoffs are, you can kiss those goodbye. So is that enough to win a game? Because, I mean, it's not like the Cowboys aren't coming into this game motivated either. They just lost.
3: Yeah, 1-2 versus 0-3. These are two desperate teams. I think for you, Kate, the thing that we're going to see is Nico Collins is full participant. He will play. Yeah. Nico's back. So I think that will give an explosive element to this Texans offense. Going into Dallas defense, that will be very useful. And I think that'll help get this run game going, because you're going to have to make sure coverage is slanted towards Nico Collins. When he's healthy, he's one of the funnest receivers for me to watch, because he's just this big, strong guy, but he runs great routes, great ball skills. And I think he can change his matchup, especially going up against this very, very porous Cowboys defense. And I don't know, is Joey Porter Jr. going to play today? I don't care if he is. There's not a lot of a scheme that he's going to be able to digest in getting there so surely. Obviously, you can just say, hey, we're playing man-to-man. Go guard this guy. When's the last time this guy played football? He didn't play in offseason. He wasn't in OTAs. He wasn't in training camp. He didn't play in preseason or the regular season. I have my thoughts, my questions. If you can just come into an NFL game, here's Nico Collins, guard him. I don't know. So for me, that's my case for the Texans. Nico is a difference maker for that offense.
2: Yeah, I think my gut thought on this one is, like you said, Clay, this is a desperate Texans team. They did this last year. They got up from 0-3, went to the playoffs. And to your point, Joey Porter Jr. hasn't practiced a couple days. That's it this week with Dallas. And you're going to ask him to go out there and follow Nico Collins all over the field. He might be able to run with him. I don't know how much he's going to be able to shut him down. So my gut is to take the Texans as 3-point home favorites against the Cowboys. Therefore, I will take Dallas. Kate, who are you on this one?
4: I'm going to go Texans. I'm going Texans today. I'm putting my faith in the 0-3 team here.
2: All right. Yeah. I mean, that makes the most sense on the surface. There's no way Houston can start 0-4, but it has become a one-dimensional offense, really. They can't run the ball at all. So we'll see if they're actually able to generate that against the Cowboys defense that has been terrible against the run. A quick update on the London game. I mentioned it may be a slog. It's becoming more of a slog as Marcus Mariota has gone to the locker room with knee injury for the Commanders. So it's now third string quarterback Ethan Kaliakmanis in at quarterback for the Commanders. Clay, are you okay over there?
3: I'm not, man. I was counting on my man Marcus Mariota, one of the better backup quarterbacks in the NFL. I don't even know the name that you mentioned, and I cover the NFL like 7 days a week here, Chris. Who's this? Yeah. Who is this guy? The backup?
4: Yeah, I've never heard that name either. Not gonna lie.
2: Ethan Kaliakmanis, who is a 7th-round pick for Washington this year, out of Rutgers, the noted quarterback factory that is Rutgers football.
4: Yes. Yeah.
3: My goodness.
4: I would just like to say, guys.
3: Yeah.
4: I bet the first half under here. So as bad as I am at picking sides, I do win a couple bets, and I'm checking this off as a win with the first quarter only over. But with how things are going, I can't imagine they score 20 more points, 18 more points in the second quarter. Just not happening.
2: Yeah, 6-0 Washington right now on a couple of field goals. But again, Mariota is out, so Kaliakmanis is in at quarterback, the third string rookie drafted in the 7th round out of Rutgers. It's going to be a big game in New Orleans tomorrow night. A lot of emotion. They're celebrating the 20th anniversary of the reopening of the Superdome following Hurricane Katrina. This, I think, this game had a bunch of juice anyway. If you just look at the football angles, the Falcons bouncing back the way they did last Thursday night in Green Bay with Michael Penix Jr. at the helm, over 10 yards per attempt. Bijan had a huge game as well. He's had big game after big game, even if they've started 1-2. And the Saints come in 1-2 as well, Clay. But Tyler Shuck has looked really good when he's not turning the ball over or getting sacked. Second in the league with 917 passing yards. Chris Olave has caught most of them. He's had a great start to the season as well. The Saints, 2-point home favorites at home, celebrating the 20th anniversary of that wild Monday night game when they reopened the Superdome against the Falcons back in 2006.
3: I think conventional wisdom says Saints. I'm going Falcons here. The Falcons, which might not seem real, but they've allowed pressure on just 24% of their snaps. That's the lowest in the NFL. Falcons defense has created pressure on 44.2% of their snaps. That is the highest in the NFL. And they just put an absolute beat down on the Green Bay Packers. They grated some cheese out there. I mean, they had 500 yards of total offense, 242 on the ground. Bijan Robinson is why I'm going with the Falcons. I mean, he is unbelievable what he's been doing. He has 322 yards after contact this year. That put him top five in the NFL in total rushing yards. Bijan Robinson is just an absolute player, and the Saints defense is giving up almost 130 rushing yards a game, 4.7 rushing yards a carry. They've given up 4 rushing touchdowns so far. So I'm going with the Falcons here. Michael Penix showed me something. He was throwing on time, looked comfortable after that first couple of series, and really navigated that game well. Drake London getting the ball to him, getting the ball to Kyle Pitts. So Atlanta's formula shouldn't be complicated. Give Bijan the ball, protect Penix, and let the pass rush go hunting. And I think they'll come out of here with a W. I'm going for the Falcons today.
4: I'm going with the birds, too. I know the Eagles are the birds, but a Falcon is a bird. So I'm going
2: birds.
4: With the Falcons.
2: Yeah.
4: Yeah. They're dirty. Yeah, there you go. Their run defense is legit. I mean, it's good. They lead the league only allowing 47 yards on the ground, haven't allowed a rushing touchdown at all. Their pass defense needs some work, obviously, but I think that Travis Etienne. I get the two brothers mixed up. Or is it Travis Etienne? I got to get the name right.
3: Etienne now. Etienne. Yeah. Changed it, yeah.
4: Travis Etienne out. You're leaning on Alvin Kamara against this run defense. I don't see that as a recipe for success. And Clay laid out everything I was going to on Bijan going up against this Saints run defense that's ranked 27th in the league. Bijan ran all over the Packers last week, 194 yards against them. I think he can do something similar today. So I'm going to take, especially getting points with the Falcons here. I'll take those with the Dirty Birds.
2: Dirty Birds getting 2 on the road at New Orleans. My gut instinct says all the same things you guys are talking about with Bijan against that Saints run defense. The offense may be made more one-dimensional, even if Shuck and Olave have looked really good so far. You really eliminate the run game, give the Falcons pass rushers a chance to pin their ears back. So therefore, I take the Saints with my Costanza method, something to keep an eye on. The Falcons, I know a lot of them came from Cooper Rush the first couple of weeks, are -6 in turnover differential, which is worst in the NFL. A couple other games that we'll get you picks on before we wrap up at the end of the show. Cardinals, Giants, Packers, Bucks, Dolphins, Vikings. But coming up next, the legend, the 11-time All-NBA, 1993 MVP, Basketball Hall of Famer, and of course, member of the Inside the NBA team, Charles Barkley joins us next here on Westwood One Sports.
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1: And they want me to apologize. That's not going to happen.
2: What
1: that's
2: not going to happen.
1: For me joking about those big old women down the 7 foot. I don't get offended by being called the wrong name.
3: I do.
1: You do?
3: Yeah.
4: What did they mistake you for?
3: I went to
1: Shrek. I almost had a couple accidents with the soap and hotels.
2: In what way?
1: Well, when I was washing a part of my body, I almost had a little incident.
2: What the heck are you talking about?
1: I almost had a little incident with those lip bars of soap.
2: Almost lose it?
1: I almost lost it. And I was like, whoa, that was too close for comfort. So now I travel with my own big bars of soap.
5: The legend, Charles Barkley, some of his greatest moments on Inside the NBA. He had plenty of great moments on the floor as well. 11-time All-NBA, 1993 MVP, gold medalist, basketball Hall of Famer. Joining us here on Westwood One Sports alongside 8-year NFL vet Clay Harbor and Kate Constable. I'm Chris Mack. It is BetMGM Game Day. And good morning, Charles. Thank you so much for taking the time to join us, talk a little ball this morning. We really appreciate it. I know you're getting geared up for another season of the NBA and Inside the NBA. But how'd you spend your summer, man? Did you get to play golf with Michael Jordan? I know that was a priority. Did MJ finally get out on the links with you?
6: No, we haven't. He's been out of the country, so we haven't played. But we're going to get together soon, man. I play golf every single day. You know, we get off in mid-June. I play golf every single day. And I think I got like another 3 weeks off, and I'm going to play golf for another 3 weeks. So I don't do anything but play golf. I don't want to travel. I don't want to be bugged. I just want to play golf. So it's been a great summer. Now I'm, you know what? And right now, man, it's like Christmas for me right now because, you know, football started about 3 weeks ago. My Saturdays and Sundays are all built around betting on football. So, I'm already up looking at all the shows. So, everybody knows football is my favorite sport. And, I play golf Monday through Friday. I don't play on Saturday and Sunday. And people ask me why. I says, you ever stood over a golf ball when you bet on a game and you don't know what the hell going on in the game? That's pressure. That's pressure. Like, I need to see the game, man. I can't stand over a golf ball when I bet on a game. That drives me nuts. So I don't leave my house on Saturday or Sunday.
7: Chuck, you said football's your favorite sport. You're 6'5", 250 pounds. So here's the question, basketball, football. Who's a better athlete, football players or basketball player? But first, ask a question.
6: Hey. Well, first of all, anytime I hear these fools on television talking about who can play in the NFL or who can play in the NBA, I think it's disrespectful to just assume just because you got talent, you can play another sport. I just think that's disrespectful. Listen, I grew late. The first time I played football, I was about 6 feet tall, and I played one day. Then I realized that I was a coward. The coach put me on the our defensive line because if you play the offensive line and defensive line, you really work out there. You get hit every damn play. So I quit after one day because I'm not gonna lie, I was a coward. But that's one reason I love football because football and boxing are my two favorite sports because. You can't screw around in football and boxing. You have to be all in or you're going to get hurt because it's just the most demanding sports. But, man, I love it. I do. But when I grew to 6'5", it was already too late. I'm like, yeah, this football ain't for me. I made a good decision, though. I made a good decision.
7: I think a decent decision, I think you could say.
6: No, you know what's funny about his what's really funny about his question when I grew like most people because I came out of nowhere. I grew from 5'10" to 6'5" in 1 year. That's why nobody recruited me except some smaller schools. But the coach came back to me when I grew. He says, I made a mistake putting you on a defensive line. I would have played you. To answer your question, he said, you would have been a hell of a tight end. I said, let me tell you something. You making me quit football after one day was one of the best decisions of my damn life, because I'm not built for football.
3: Yeah, you had quite the career on the basketball court, Chuck, so it all panned out for you. Good to talk to you again. Good to see you. I know you're an Eagles fan. What happened last week? You just lost to my Bears and Case Keenum, mm-hmm. a guy that's 38 and hadn't played in a couple of years. Are you in panic mode over the Eagles quite yet?
6: Yeah, I am in panic mode because the offense and the defense, neither one of them have played well. You know, if we spend all our time talking about the Eagles offense, they don't have Devontae today, but our offense has not been good all year. But I think the shocking thing, we knew with a new offensive coordinator, we were going to have some growing pains. Our offensive line can't block for Saquon like they did a few years ago. But I think the biggest concern, man, that defense, we thought with all those young players coming in after they won the Super Bowl, those young guys, they dominated, no disrespect, they dominated Pat Mahomes. They had him run up his life in the Super Bowl. You're like, okay, now they should be in their prime. But our defense looked worse than our offense. We knew our offense was going to struggle, but I think people in Philly, they're shocked that our defense is so bad.
5: On the other side of the state, Chuck, I'm a Steelers fan. Lifelong, born, bred, raised, Pittsburgh.
6: Abort. It's over, brother.
5: We're done. No, I got to ask you, seriously, Joey Porter Jr. forced his way out with this trade to the Cowboys, right? And I've seen talked to some players like Jalen Ramsey and Patrick Queen, who were very supportive of Joey and said, hey, he's got to do what's right for him. How would you handle a similar situation in one of the locker rooms you were in the NBA, where a guy basically says, yeah, I can't play for this team anymore, even though I grew up watching this team. Joey grew up in Pittsburgh. How would you handle that as a teammate?
6: Well, you can't never quit on your team. I know we all want trades. We all have contract situations. But your obligation is to the players in that locker room. Listen, the fans are great. The owners, they are what they are. They're businessmen. But you never quit on your teammates. And obviously something was going on because, man, between Pittsburgh and Dallas, he got really damn healthy quickly, didn't he? They must have been serving some good stuff on that airline. But yeah, I truly believe, like, I've been in really bad situations before. My last 3 or 4 years in Philly, to be quite honest with you, were brutal. But man, you get dressed with those guys and you're on the plane with those guys, you're on the buses and things. So I would have handled it differently. I would have said, hey, I still want my trade. Are y'all going to pay me? But I don't think you ever quit on your teammates. That's just my personal opinion. Everybody can do it the way they want to. But, man, I'm going to play for my guys.
7: Yeah, Chuck. So we got something in common you might know, man. I got drafted by the Philadelphia Eagles back in 2009, played 4 years with the Birds. I was also on a dream team. If you remember the Vince Young dream team comment that turned out to be a nightmare. So we both played on a dream team of sorts. But I got to ask you, man, you got a ton of football knowledge. Who's your favorites in the league this year? Who do you think is the Super Bowl matchup? One team AFC, one team NFC. Who you got?
6: Well, you know what's interesting about, and you know this from playing, you can't, that's like I hate preseason polls, because they're judging you by what you accomplished last year. And as you know, this year has nothing to do with last year. If somebody had told you that, I tell people, I says, and I'm confident as a player, I'm like, they got me, we can win. And then halfway through the season, you're 500, like, man, we ain't no good. If somebody, you think about this. Think about this. A month ago, we had fools on television. Man, the Rams gonna go undefeated. They got like that's it. That, like I was like, man, we don't even know anything yet. So now they're 1-2, might be 1-3 after the day. And I can tell you this from first, nobody thought the Texans would be 0-3. Nobody. And let me tell you something. The Chargers, when you looked at that schedule, you're like, oh, we got the Cardinals and we got Vegas. We're going to be 2-0 going to Buffalo. And so I tell people that's why it's tough betting right now, to be honest with you, because they don't practice anymore, because they don't have training camp anymore. So, like, I'm really looking forward to next week, to be honest, because now you get to see what your team, like, after a month, you can see something. But, like, it's really difficult right now. But I will tell you this, man, my favorite player right now is Josh Allen. And the burden that he has, because I think one of the most disrespectful things ever happened in sports, like, we're all trying to win the Super Bowl. We're always trying to win the NBA championship. But with the Buffalo Bills going to 4 straight Super Bowls, probably one of the greatest accomplishments will never happen again, more than likely. They will never get their flowers and respect because they didn't win a Super Bowl. And Josh Allen has become my favorite player because, man, that fan base deserves to win a Super Bowl because they're one of the best fan bases, if not the best fan base. And he is, like Herm Edwards said, I think he's the best player in football. So if you ask me about the AFC, I want to see the Buffalo Bills win the AFC. The NFC, man, I tell you what, that Schottenheimer guy, I don't know how to hear him. Like, I don't know who that team doctor is. It might be damn Dr. Kevorkian. Because, man, everybody, they have more injuries. Like, I don't know what the hell they're doing in training camp and throughout the season. Cause they, like, but you know what? Man, he's such a great coach. He just plugs things in, and they just keep rolling. I was shocked by Seattle losing last week. I can say I'm really concerned about my Eagles. I'm not sure who the best team in the NFC is right now. We got a long way to go. I think today is a must win for the Rams, to be honest with you. If you start 1-3, man, in that division, like, it's going to be hard to come back. And even if you come back, you're going to have to win every game on the road in the playoffs. And so, I mean, Green Bay, man, they look awful right now.
7: Awful.
6: So, yeah. I mean, so I don't know who the best team in the NFC, because at some point I think the injury will catch up with the 49ers. Sam Darnold looked like he's coming back. When he comes back, that defense with Leonard Williams is still amazing. But I don't know who the best team in the NFC, but I'm really hoping Buffalo comes out to AFC. I know Pat is back, and, man, that K-9 dude, he is on a roll right now. Yeah, he's on a roll. But what's going to be interesting about him, he's going to have to, like, this is going to probably be the first time he had to carry an entire 17-game load. Because remember, the last few years, he's kind of platooned with Charbonneau. And you know this firsthand. It's like my last couple of years when I sucked in the NBA. I felt great during the summer when I was playing against air. And then when the season started, them 25-year-olds started kicking my ass. And I was like, whoa. So they've only played 3 games. Can he hold up being the bell cow for 17 games in the playoffs? Man, I know it's starting out really great. He's been fantastic. He's a heck of a player. But, man, to be the number one guy and not tune like he's done the last few years, can he stay healthy for 17 games? So, KC is very interesting.
3: Chuck, I know you've got some money thrown around today on these games. I mean, you said Saturday and Sunday, all you do is bet. So, what's your comfort level for a bet, or what?
6: If shit go bad, I'm like, hey, man, I need to come up with commercials. Find me something to make some money. But my number one bet today, if the line stays at 3.5, I'm going to take my Eagles. That's my sucker bet. But my number one bet today is the Cincinnati Bengals. It's 2.5 right now. I was shocked they lost last week. They kind of shot themselves in the foot. But my number one bet on the board today is I'm all in on Joe Burrow and the guys today. But if the line, I'm not going to take the Eagles at 3, but if it stays at 3.5, because, you know, Nick Sirianni has never lost to Sean McVay. That's a quiet little tidbit right there. And I think we can keep it within a field goal. Because you got to be embarrassed by the way you played Monday night. I mean, that was embarrassing. I mean, no disrespect to Case Keenan. Guy hadn't started in 1,000 days. He's 38 years old. He was out there looking like prime Tom Brady. I was like, damn. So they got to be embarrassed how they played Monday night. So the one thing you can't do is screw around in Philly. They're not having it. Let me tell you something. I know for a fact it's been a long ass week in Philly. My favorite lie is when you hear Jock say, I don't read the newspaper, I don't watch television. Shut the hell up. Of course you do. That's when you know a jock is lying. He says, well, you know, I don't read the newspaper or watch television. Like, stop it. Please stop it.
5: The legend, Charles Barkley, with us here on Westwood One Sports. How surprised are you, Chuck, at Kirk Cousins doing what he's doing through the first 3 weeks? Are the Raiders legit, you think?
6: Let me ask y'all a question. I was on Damian Woody's podcast the other day, and that guy's fantastic. I hope he gets another job because he deserves it. I said, man, why does everybody hate Kirk Cousins? Listen, this guy, he's won everywhere he's been. Realistically, the only bad you had is he was coming back from the injury. And like, yeah, he hasn't won the Super Bowl, but he's won everywhere he's been. I don't understand why Kirk Cousins doesn't get any love. Listen, man, we all want to win the Super Bowl. We all want to win the world championship. But all you can do is the best you can. And I think people hold the money against Kirk. I think they really do. But the man, that guy's won. He's been a good quarterback everywhere he's been. And nobody gives him love or respect. Now, same thing with Brock Purdy. Like, everybody hates Brock Purdy. Yeah. That guy's been to a Super Bowl. He's in the playoffs all the time. I'm like, come on, man. Get it. But for some reason, if guys don't play like we want them to, like, hey, listen, everybody want to be a superstar. But the truth of the matter, in the NBA, we probably got 6 superstars, probably 30 all-stars, and the rest of the guys are just good players. It's the same way in the NFL. There's probably 5 to 7, probably more because you have to put the wide receivers and running backs in there. There's probably 25 guys that are the superstars and then a bunch of guys that are really good players. But the rest of the guys, probably 60% of the league are all just really good players. They're not on those levels. But for some reason, Kirk Cousins and Brock Purdy, man, they never get love.
7: Absolutely. Chuck, man, I'm impressed with your football knowledge, man. If these bets go wrong, you should just start a football betting show, man. You know your stuff. But I got to ask you, I'm in Chicago. I'm a Chicago guy. What's your thoughts on the Bears, Ben Johnson, Caleb Williams? I know we're talking about the NFC, and I noticed you didn't mention my Bears, man. You think they got a shot?
6: Oh, they got a great shot. But Caleb's got to get healthy first and foremost. A stud. And listen, no disrespect to McVay, to Schottenheimer. I'm trying to think. Andy Reid. But Ben Johnson's probably the best play caller in the NFL right now. You know, Detroit has really missed him since he left there. That offense is clearly not the same. But he's probably the best play caller. I mean, when you get a guy 38 off the streets and he looks like prime Pat Mahomes and Tom Brady, you're like, damn. And so But hey, Caleb's got to get healthy. And let me tell you something. There's something going on in Chicago. But that boy the Bulls got, that Caleb Wilson kid, he was, in my opinion, he was the best rookie in the draft. So if you're a Chicago Bull fan, hey, man, you start learning the name Caleb. Because Caleb is going to be, y'all going to get tired of saying the name Caleb in Chicago for the next 10 to 15 years because the quarterback is a stud. But when I was talking to coaches and general managers getting ready for the NFL draft, they're like, who would you take with the number one pick? I said, that boy, Caleb Wilson from North Carolina. He missed the last month of the season with a broken thumb. And you see what he did in the summer league. They're like, oh, my God. He might be the best player. I said, I told y'all that boy was the best player. So remember, hey, good time. If you're a Chicago fan, learn the name Caleb. You're gonna be saying it a lot for those two sports.
3: Chuck, that's a great little segue here. You said that this might be your last season on Inside the NBA. We got about a minute left here, so got to keep it short. But what could convince you to stay longer?
6: Ernie Johnson. Me and Ernie had planned to retire together. Ernie wanted to state that he was 70. I love that guy so much and respect. So we celebrated his 70th birthday party this summer. If Ernie leaves the show, I wouldn't even feel right doing the show without Ernie. So if Ernie does not change his mind, it's over. And it's been a great ride. I've been so lucky and blessed because of a stupid ball. I got to play all these years. I got to talk about it. Hey, and the main thing is, hey, I'm on the back nine of life. Now, I'm hoping I'm not, I use all my golf analogies. I'm hoping I'm not on 18. I'm hoping I'm on like 12 or 13, but hey, you never know.
3: Would you want Draymond Green to replace you, Chuck?
5: Oh.
6: I think Draymond would do a good job. I like Draymond, but Jalen Rose is fantastic. He's substitute for us sometime. Jalen Rose is unbelievable. Vince Carter is unbelievable. So, but Draymond he's filled in for us also. But Jalen Rose to me would be the perfect guy because he did the most with us.
5: Well, we want you guys to keep the squad together as long as possible. We absolutely love it. And we're so appreciative of your time this morning, Chuck. Good luck with all the bets this week and throughout the rest of the season. And we can't wait to tune into Inside the NBA when you guys get it fired back up here again in a couple weeks.
6: All right, brother. Go Birds.
3: Thanks, Chuck.
5: Charles Barkley.
6: All right.
5: Great stuff from the legend. 11-time All-NBA, 1993 MVP, Basketball Hall of Famer, Charles Barkley with us here on Westwood One Sports. He's got some serious concerns about those Eagles, Clay. Your Eagles.
7: No, that's it's real. You got Vic Fangio, you got Sean Mannion coming in this new offense. It's really just not clicking the way they wanted to. Obviously, it's early in the year. Huge game against the Rams, and I'm pretty surprised that was one of Chuck's top picks was to go with the Eagles over the Rams. The way that offense has been clicking for Stafford, obviously all those yards, not a lot of points yet, but interesting game to watch.
5: Yeah, well, and we've got a few. Go ahead, Kate. I'm sorry.
3: If Chuck has, if we see Chuck in more commercials over the next couple months, we'll know how his NFL betting season's been going.
7: That was every a great time answer. I see him in a commercial, I'm going to think about that. Missed a bet. Yeah,
5: every lost bet along the way. Right. A couple games left to pick for you before we get out here and hand it off to Nick and Femi on You Better You Bet countdown to kickoff here. 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
1: 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I'm Chris Mack here on BetMGM Game Day on Westwood One Sports. Thanks again to Charles Barkley for taking some time to join us this morning. Great stuff. 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We'll get it up as soon as we can. Awesome stuff from Charles. A quick update on the London game. Colts just went in for a Jonathan Taylor TD. They are now up 7-6. The big news in that game, of course, Marcus Mariota leaving with a knee injury. So Washington down to third string quarterback Ethan Kaliakmanis, who is 5 of 9 for 29 yards in the second quarter. As we're at the 2-minute warning in London between the Colts and the Commanders. Real quick, let's fire off some rapid fire picks on the three games we didn't get to dive into today, guys. Clay, let's start with Cardinals Giants at 1 o'clock. Giants are 2.5 points.

0: Last game we haven't picked. We've got the undefeated 3-0 Minnesota Vikings hosting the 0-3 Miami Dolphins in a 10-point spread on this one, Clay.
1: This is a tough one. Obviously, we know how good that Vikings defense is, but can that offense produce anything with Justin Jefferson being out? I think it's going to be a low-scoring affair. I'm going to do the Costanza, go with opposite of what everybody would say with the Vikings, and go with the horrendous Dolphins, who actually kept it kind of close with the Chiefs last week.
2: I actually like the Dolphins in this one. I mean, just getting the points. 10 is a lot. But I'm going Dolphins.
0: All right, both of you on the Dolphins, and my Costanza move would be to go with Miami as well, because I think the Vikings, despite their offensive struggles and the absence of Justin Jefferson, would still run the Dolphins without Devon Achane out of the building. So yeah, I'll take Miami in the points. We'll see if the full Costanza worked for me. This would be the week, Clay, where I would do really well in picks somehow, because I did the exact opposite of everything I would instinctively do.
1: I think you're going undefeated this week, Chris. I think it's going to be a heck of a week for you. I'm going to go back and look at your picks and run the largest parlay in NFL history and thank you later. I'll send you a little, like 10% commission.
2: The Costanza parlay. I mean, that's what we call it.
0: That's it. The Costanza parlay. If you're watching on YouTube or Twitch, you see all of our picks for this week's action up on the screen. Don't pay attention to the records. We're going to get those right over the next few weeks and straighten those numbers out. We've got you covered each and every Sunday morning here on Westwood One Sports, alongside 8-year NFL vet Clay Harbor, for Kate Constable, and for the entire team behind the scenes. A big thanks to Charles Barkley for jumping on this morning as well. We will hand you off to Nick Costos and Femi Abebefe for You Better You Bet. Countdown to kickoff as we lead up to the 1 Eastern kicks and keep you up to date on the London game as well. Right here on your home for the NFL, Westwood One Sports.
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13: White victim, female, pretty, wealthy.
12: 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A black man from the projects comes forward with information about the case.
14: He says the police are his friends.
12: But out of nowhere, he goes from star witness to prime suspect.
14: 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They turn on him.
12: 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Lee Harris is sentenced to 90 years.
15: I get 90 years for killing somebody I have never seen.
12: Behind bars, Lee finds an unlikely ally in his cellie, Robert. The pair are like chalk and cheese. There's no way their paths would ever cross on the outside. But as a fellow inmate, Robert sees through the lies and vows to do the unthinkable. Clear Lee's name.
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1: What's up, everybody? Happy and merry week four NFL Sunday to you and yours. Week four NFL Sunday, of course, underway. We are at half right now in Tottenham Hotspur Stadium in London with the Commanders and the Colts. First international game of the year. A lot to get to there. The Colts up 10-6 at half. Spencer Schrader bangs home a field goal as the half expires. Indy up 10-6. But the big story in that game, Commanders quarterback Marcus Mariota, who's obviously starting in place of the injured Jaden Daniels, gets knocked out early in the game. Ethan Kalikamanis. Femi, did I get that right?
2: Kalikamanis, but close.
1: Kalikamanis? I'm Greek. I should be able to get that. Ethan Kalikamanis, Rutgers and Minnesota Golden Gopher legend and quarterback for the Commanders. I like how it's week four, and it feels like week 14. We have third-string quarterback action going on right now in London. It was 6-0 when Kalikamanis? How do you say it?
2: Kalikamanis.
1: Kalikamanis.
2: Yes, Kalikamanis. The only reason why I know, my wife is a Minnesota Golden Gopher, so unfortunately a couple years ago I was subjected to watching this dude play college football. So that's why I'm familiar with him. But yeah, what I'm seeing right now so far is it checks out with what I've seen in the past.
1: Ethan Kalikamanis comes in. Commanders are up 6-0, yada, yada, yada. They're down 10-6 at the half. But Daniel Jones not playing well for the Colts. We'll break down the first half of the game and preview the second half coming up in moments. The show presented today and always by BetMGM. 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We will get to all the line movement for all the games on the board today. Actives and inactives, all the injury news, Prop King, Femi's Island, best bets to close the show. Femi Abebefe, how's it going on this Sunday morning?
2: It's going okay. like usually it's optimistic. Like, we don't have an early international game going on, but I'm on the Washington Commanders +4.5. About two drives into the game, I'm feeling good. You know, Washington's defense is lively. Marcus Mariota turning the clock back to his days in Eugene, doing a little read option. Like, you know, like the Commanders look live. They have Commanders +4.5 and money line. The Mariota injury has put a damper on my morning, I must admit. Like, this is not great. Watching Kalikamanis and this Commanders team, which somehow is only down by 4, but I think that's thanks to Daniel Jones and how he has been playing, which I'm sure has frustrated the hell out of a lot of Indianapolis Colts bettors. But yeah, I'd say that's how my morning is going, coming off of a heck of a sports Saturday that we had yesterday. But, you know, it's an NFL game. We're sweating it out, trying to remain as optimistic as possible. But I got to be honest, we're not doing too well.
1: Like, would you
2: just looking at this thing?
1: Would you like to guess the second half line in this game? It feels we don't know if Mariota's coming back. Feels unlikely. Feels like Kalikamanis is going to start the rest of this. I got it right. Kalikamanis.
2: Yep.
1: Feels like he'll start the rest of this game for the Washington Commanders. Yeah. Colts up by 4 right now. Do you want to guess the second half point spread or total or both?
2: So I already saw it. I was like, as we were coming on the air, I was looking at it right now. So like, this would not be like a pure, like genuine guess for me. But I mean, I would not lay it with Indianapolis based on how Daniel Jones has looked. Like, I really would not do that. Honestly, the bet to me feels like the under. If you were to bet this game coming in, parachuting
1: 19.
2: In because like, yeah, that's really low.
1: But it like, low.
2: Can he do anything? I mean, like, he's getting drilled every time he drops back. Like, they're trying
1: to
2: run
1: also,
2: play action and all that stuff. It's not
1: the thing well. That stinks for us. You bet the command. I have a small bet on the Commanders. The touchdown the Colts scored, which was on a Jonathan Taylor short run, was set up by a questionable at best, like roughing personal
2: at
1: foul
2: best.
1: Call on Amik Robertson that Jason Kelsey in the booth for NFL Network immediately was like, this is not a personal foul. Then they brought their officiating analyst on who actually agreed with Jason Kelsey and disagreed with the call. So we love that. Russell, the great. Great Russell York, news brother. So the Colts would have maybe 3 points if not for that. Daniel Jones has been terrible, Femi, in the first half of this game. 12 of 20, 86 yards, a brutal interception that wasn't even close, and a lost fumble. So if not for the fact that Kalikamanis was starting for the Commanders and probably going to play quarterback here, if Mariota were playing, I think we'd like Washington. I don't know what we're supposed to do now, though, with the third string quarterback playing for the Commies.
2: Yeah, I don't know. And I think it's under or pass, because I don't think the Colts, unless Indianapolis just decides we're just going to run the football the rest of the half. But if there's anything that Washington's defense is pretty good at, it's they're actually pretty solid against the run, which is why I think that the Colts are okay, maybe we have to go back to some of the drop back game or some of the play action stuff, but it's just not functioning with Daniel Jones. So the under would be my look if I bet anything in this game. I'm looking at the full game total, 35.5 is where we currently sit, which lines up with the 19 that we see with the second half line. It's just, I don't see this being a high scoring game. This is the opposite of the international game that we got last week with the trio in Rio between the Cowboys and the Ravens. It's not going to be a high scoring affair in the second half. Whichever quarterback decides to protect the football, I think is going to be a team that wins. I just don't know which quarterback that will be between Kalik Manis and Daniel Jones, which is a terrible, terrible sight for the Indianapolis Colts if we're having to have that debate.
1: So again, Colts up 10-6 at the half. Marcus Mariota knocked out of the game. Commanders calling it a knee injury, saying questionable to return. Seventh rounder Ethan Kalik Manis is in at quarterback for the Commies. He went 6 of 12 for 33 yards. Just looks overwhelmed. I don't mean that as an insult. Like a seventh round pick thrust into action here. Yep.
2: Yeah, completely understandable. You know, and Kurt Warner was talking about on the broadcast, he's been in that spot before, being a backup quarterback, just thrust into it or whatever, whether mid-game or obviously famously in 1999. But when you're just thrust into it mid-game, the game plan was not drawn up for you. The game plan was drawn up for Marcus Mariota. And Kalik Manis is a pretty good athlete, so they could still run some of that read option stuff with him as well. But it's just how many reps did he get in practice? One? You know, the entire None, week? Probably. The whole week? Yeah, the whole week was about getting Marcus Mariota ready for this Indianapolis Colts game, and now it's Kalik Manis in that quarterback, and it's, hey, buddy, on the fly, go out there and execute, and that's just going to always be an uphill climb for a guy, especially a guy that's a pretty young quarterback, too.
1: Just a couple other stat things from the first half. Jonathan Taylor, 8 carries, 32 yards and a touchdown. Good to see Austin Eckler back in NFL action. Signed with the Commies a few days ago. Rashad White out, so Eckler playing. 3 carries for 22 yards for Austin Eckler in the first half. Tyler Warren, 2 catches, 21 yards. Stephon Diggs, 4 catches, 25 yards for the Washington Commanders. So again, Colts minus 4 and 19, your side in total for the second half of this game. The Colts are starting to get bet a little bit as far as the second half is concerned. So we will bring you updates throughout the rest of the game in London with Indy and Washington. Femi, before we get to It Moved and all the games coming up today, week 4 NFL Sunday, dealer's choice, we can either hit baseball from yesterday, which featured my Yankees losing in pretty soul-crushing fashion to the Rays, 1-0. Dodgers win. White Sox shut out the Guardians in game 1. A ridiculous ending in the Brewers-Padres game last night with Milwaukee taking a 1-0 lead. Anything you want to take from yesterday in baseball and spin moving forward?
2: Yeah, I think baseball is where we got to start here after what we saw in Milwaukee last night. Just a crazy, crazy ending where the broadcast was saying, I think everybody on social media watching in real time was saying it. I've never seen a ball hit the roof at Miller Park in Milwaukee. Ty France, unlucky as all get out to have that ball hit the roof. It looked like to me, you will never know for sure, but it looked like he was about to hit a 2-run homer to put the Padres up 4-3 in the top of the ninth. Instead, it hits the railing on the roof, which the roof was closed in Milwaukee, which was interesting. I don't know what the weather situation was like. I guess bad enough for them to close it to make sure that they weren't taking any chances. But such a heads up play by Jackson Churio to continue to play that. Cause how many left fielders out there would just be I don't know, or misplay the ball. He stuck with it and caught it. And it's the umpires had to rule, hey, man, you're out, which I think is a little bit unfair. I thought ground rule double would have been hey, meet in the middle. Let's just make it a ground rule double and move on. But, hey, those are the rules. The umpires applied those rules. Heads up play by Churio, and the Brewers survived what was a really, really compelling baseball game. And the Padres, that was the one that they thought they could steal because Mizorowski only went 4 innings. You know, you go into the series, Miz is going to pitch game 1. That should be the Brewers. He only pitches 4 innings. At that point, it's dude, we can go get this. And it felt like they were going to get it with how many runners they had on base, but they could never quite get that hit. And credit to Milwaukee's bullpen for closing the door.
1: Anything else from yesterday? And I'll just say this about the Padres Brewers. Milwaukee's favorite today, Michael King starting for the Padres. I said this week on You Better, You Bet, Femi, I felt like the Padres needed to win game 1 to win the series to keep the vibes good. I don't know how the vibes are going to be today. I would actually probably lean towards betting the Brewers if I were to bet that game today. I think the Dodgers might sweep the Braves. I don't have anything there. Yeah, as far as the Yankees and Rays go, so Drew Rasmussen comes very close to throwing a postseason no-hitter. Austin Wells hits double in the top of the eighth and then stupidly tries to go to third with two outs and gets thrown out, just like insanely dumb baseball IQ. Like, there's no excuse for it. So the Yankees lose 1-0, but, you know, the Yankee pitching's really good. Cam Schlittler's going tomorrow against Freddie Peralta. Yep. Any thoughts on the Yankees-Rays series now? Tampa up 1-0.
2: Yeah, I think it's played out kind of how I thought it would. I didn't really trust Gerrit Cole in that spot, and I got to give him credit. Like, he only went 5 innings, but he pitched a pretty good game, gave up the one homer, which ultimately ended up being the deciding factor in the game. But I thought that Rays game one, Yankees to win the series, was how this was going to play out. Tampa took care of business. They're at home. That's what you're supposed to do. Schlittler on the mound tomorrow. I'll take Cam Schlittler against anyone in baseball right now in a big spot. I really would. He is absolute stones in a big spot. And then you got Freed in the Bronx for game three. Like, you can go to Cole game four, Schlittler game five, potentially. I still believe the Yankees win this series. And I think this is the buy point on the New York Yankees. Like, I talked about it on my Substack earlier this week in discussing these LDS series. And I was like, hey, like, hold back. If you can find a Rays game one Yankees series, bet that. But if you can't find that, hold back, because I think Tampa's going to win game one. Then your buy point will be after game one, which I believe you can get like plus 170, plus 180 in that range for the Yankees to win the series. I think now's the time to buy on the Bronx Bombers. I think they're going to win it, whether in four or five. It'll be close. It'll be a sweat. But I do think the Yankees are going to win the series.
1: As a Yankee fan, man, from your lips to God's ears there on the thoughts on the Yankees after losing game one to the Tampa Bay Rays. You better, you bet. Week four NFL Sunday countdown to kickoff. Nick Costos, Femi Abebefe, and you. We will get to week four in the National Football League in a moment. But Femi, just a little on college football from yesterday. A couple noteworthy results. Alabama blows out Mississippi State. Keelan Russell, the Bama quarterback, again looks like a star. Yeah, next man. Saturday night, Bama and Georgia in Tuscaloosa, both those schools at 5-0. That one should be absolutely awesome. Missouri destroyed Florida 1 week after Florida destroyed Ole Miss. Thought that was fascinating. And how about Ohio State going to Iowa, winning and covering the spread, beating the Hawkeyes 31-14? And tell us, Femi, about the Heisman Trophy market as it concerns Ohio State star wide receiver.
2: Yeah, well, first, before we get to Jeremiah Smith, we can rip up our Kamario Taylor Heisman tickets after what happened, which was unfortunate. He may be the September Heisman Trophy winner, the quarterback for Mississippi State, just turned the ball over constantly. He was dealing with an injury, which he ended up leaving the game with an injury as well, but Keelan Russell and Bama dominated the Mississippi State Bulldogs. But Jeremiah Smith, he is the consensus best player in college football. Everyone who covers the sport, watches the sport, bets the sport, we all agree Jeremiah Smith is that dude. He should probably be in the NFL right now, if not for the rules of you need to be 3 years removed from high school graduation to play in the NFL. Like, he's an absolute stud. 11 for 200 yards and a couple touchdowns against Iowa. Like, those are the games where it's supposed to be low scoring. It's supposed to be, hey, you don't really put up the big numbers. He put up the big numbers against Iowa. Like, he is now an even money favorite to win the Heisman Trophy. And if things continue to go this way, duh, he's going to win the trophy. But I almost believe that he's probably just going to win the Heisman unless Ohio State misses the playoff, which, I mean, you look at their schedule, it's a possibility. I don't think it's going to happen, but you know,
1: they already have one loss, to be fair.
2: They have one loss. Yep, they still have to play Indiana. They still have to play Oregon. Like, USC, make of that of what you will. I think they'll probably have, like, I don't know, 40 points against USC, but, like, that's still, like, a competent team. Like, they still have tough games ahead of them, but I think as long as Ohio State makes the playoff and as long as Jeremiah Smith can avoid some sort of nagging injury or a devastating injury, like, I think he's going to be the Heisman Trophy winner, because this just feels like his crowning moment as the best player in college football, because frankly, he's been the best player in college football the last couple seasons.
1: Femi, it is official. The Washington Commanders have ruled out Marcus Mariota for the remainder of this game.
2: Oh boy.
1: So Ethan Kalikamanis will be the starting quarterback for the Commanders.
2: We regressed. It's Kalikamanis.
1: Are you sure?
2: I'm 100% sure.
1: Kalikamanis.
2: At least that's how the broadcasters are pronouncing it.
1: Is this an ETN situation? Is Dave Pash Greek?
2: I don't think I am.
1: Say it again. Every time we say this name, I have the Christmas song, the Hawaiian Christmas. Mele Kalikimaka. I want to call him Ethan Kalikimaka instead of Kalikamanis. Kalikamanis.
2: Kalikamanis. Yes, there we go.
1: I just wanted on record that no one in sports media got Tua Tagovailoa and DJ Uiagalelei before I did. I was on top of those before anybody else.
2: What is Stephen A? Tagovailoa?
1: Dude. Wait, so hold on. Ethan Kalikamanis. Ethan Kaliagmanis will be the quarterback for the rest of the game for the Commanders. I'm not making this up. The emergency quarterback's name is Colston Yankoff.
2: Shout out to Coeur d'Alene, Idaho. Yeah. Covered him when he was in high school.
1: Yankoff, back to pass. Yeah. The touchdown calls there will get everybody fired if Colston Yankoff has to come into the game. All right. We are underway in the second half in London. Colts up 10-6 on Ethan Kaliagmanis and the Commanders. That one was lucky. We will bring you everything. Commanders have the ball. We'll tell you everything that's happening in the game, and we will get to everything happening week four NFL Sunday on the other side here on Countdown to Kickoff.
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0: I think it moved. I think it moved. I think it moved.
1: It moved.
2: Oh, yeah. It hits different. Week 4, NFL Sunday. Nick Costos, Femi Abebebe, and you. Week 4 NFL Sunday, Nick Costos, Femi Abebefe, and you. While we were in commercial break, Femi, Ethan Kaliakmanis threw a ridiculous interception in his own territory. The Colts took a couple plays, a Daniel Jones pass to, I believe, Laquon Treadwell, and touchdown run from Jonathan Taylor, his second of the day, extra point good. Colts now lead 17-6.
3: Yeah, man. It's not going well for those of us who bet the Washington Commanders +4.5, but them's the breaks. That's how betting can go sometimes. You bet a team, you think you're on the right side, quarterback gets hurt, and then you're just kind of holding on for dear life. But unfortunately, the Commanders can't hold on to the ball. In fact, they're turning the ball over. So, we're cooked. To sum it up, we're absolutely cooked. And maybe the under is the play now. I mean, I don't know what's live total at BetMGM. I see 40.5, unless Indianapolis is just going to absolutely run roughshod all over this Commanders defense. I don't know if that'll be the case, but I don't think Washington's going to score at all. So if I had to bet it, it'd be under 40.5.
2: Well, yeah, it's just, yeah, it doesn't feel great. Colts 17-6 on a 17-0 run since Marcus Mariota left the game. And in case you missed it, Mariota out with a knee injury. Third stringer Ethan Kaliakmanis is starting now for the Washington Commanders at quarterback. All right, Femi, let's begin our trek through the early games on the East Coast. In Chicago, with Tyson Bagent and the Bears, I don't think the Bears have officially announced he's starting, but all the reports say Bagent will start as they host Geno Smith and the New York Jets.
3: Yeah, this was a little spicy with Tyson Bagent starting after what we saw this past Monday night. Case Keenum dicing up the Philadelphia Eagles defense there. Now it's Bagent, who Ben Johnson speaks glowingly about Tyson Bagent. So you got to trust in him saying, all right, this is our QB2. He would have started Monday night if not for being in the concussion protocol last week after he came in relief against the Minnesota Vikings in week 2. But to me, I'm on the other side of the Chicago Bears love and the betting market loving the Chicago Bears. I think the Jets keep this one close. I took +3.5. I think the Jets are live. The only thing holding me back from fully diving in on the money line is that Aaron Glenn's game management is just absolutely horrendous. So like, I could see him managing them out of a win and into a loss. But in terms of keeping it competitive, I think this Jets offense is definitely competent. I like what they've been doing. They can run the ball despite Breece Hall being out, and they can throw the ball as well. So I like the New York Jets in this game, and I disagree with the market movement.
2: You said everything I was going to say. Couldn't agree more. I do have a small bet on the Jets to win the game, just because I think they can. But it is going to be Aaron Glenn versus Ben Johnson at the end, and you probably side with Ben Johnson there. But even with that being said, Femi, I don't like this Bears defense, despite how well they played on Monday night against the Eagles. Mm-hmm. We think Kenyon Sadiq's going to play. He's questionable, practiced on Friday on a limited basis. I don't know how the Bears are stopping Kenyon Sadiq if he plays in this game, or Garrett Wilson. I'm with you here on liking the Jets plus the points, plus the 3.5. I think they can win. We'll see if they do. Jets at the Bears coming up at 1 o'clock Eastern. Let's move to Baltimore. Derrick Henry revenge game as the Ravens, Femi, host Cam Ward and the 0-3 Tennessee Titans.
3: Yeah, this game brings back weird memories to that divisional game when the Ravens were massive favorites in 2019. Lost to the Tennessee Titans. Lost a decent amount of money on that one. That was fun. But this is obviously a much different personnel. Mike Vrabel now in New England, no longer the head coach of the Tennessee Titans. But from an injury standpoint, Baltimore's dealing with a lot here. The interior of the offensive line, I know the rookie whose name I can't pronounce, who's at guard, he's now going to be playing center for the Ravens.
2: Venga Ione.
3: Yes. He's and like the rave reviews early on he's been really good.
2: Venga
3: Ioana. It's like
2: Ioana.
3: Okay, are we just guessing now, or do we know what his name?
2: Well, I think the first
3: one
2: was
3: in this one.
2: I think the first one was a guess, and I think it's Venga Ioana. I think is how you pronounce. I'm pretty sure.
3: Okay, I'll trust you on this one. There are like Fanta jokes to be made, but I'm not going to joke on his name because I don't know how to pronounce his name. So we're not going to do any of that stuff. But the interior offensive line banged up, which is why he is now going to be starting at center. Trey Hendrickson is going to miss this game dealing with that finger injury. This seems like almost like, hey, we're playing the Titans. Like Hendrickson probably could go, but it's the Titans. So let's just give you some rest before we actually play some real teams. But I'm on the Titans side. Like, call me crazy, but I'm on Tennessee. I took 11.5. BetMGM now has 12. I see at some place at BetMGM. So, like, if you like Tennessee, you might be able to wait and get an even better number. I like the matchup with Jeffrey Simmons on the interior against a banged up interior offensive line. I think can at least keep this somewhat.
2: Say his
3: close.
2: Name.
3: Venga Ioana. Venga Ioana.
2: That was just like Camp Anawana. I hold you from Salute Your Shorts. Venga Ioane. I think it's just an A at the end.
3: Ioane?
2: Venga Ioane. Dude, he's. Ioane. I'll say this.
3: He's really good.
2: He's really good. And he did snap the ball at the end of the game yesterday, end of the game last week, the Ravens-Cowboys game, after Javon Gwynn had to leave.
3: Yeah, but now here's like what probably the best interior defensive lineman, Jeffrey Simmons, right over your nose. Like that could be problematic for Baltimore. And we know Baltimore in these big games, big favorite games at home, sometimes they play with their food a little bit. Cam Ward was horrendous. I bet against Tennessee last week. I was on your New York Giants. So like this is not me being a stump for Tennessee. I just think the number's getting a little bit too crazy here. So I took the points with the Titans.
2: I'm a very nice guy. No one can say otherwise. And I'm very magnanimous and I'm gregarious, right? So you asked a question. You said, do this. I'm going to do it. You said, call me crazy. Uh-huh. You're crazy. I like the Baltimore Ravens. Ravens,
3: maybe
2: they win big. Now, listen, you may be right. And I may be crazy. The thing that does make Femi's right. The way this game gets blown up for Baltimore is if Jeffrey Simmons destroys Venga Ioane. That's how it happens. And Ioane is a tremendous guard, tremendous. He's playing center. Like, we'll see how this goes for the Ravens today. Posick might be out for the season. Jovan Gwynn's out for this game. So this is their third option at the center position.
3: And Pinter's already gone for the season. Like, they already lost him in training camp.
2: So they've lost a number of players on the interior of the offensive line. I'm very anti-Tennessee until they probably move on from Saleh and Dable. Cam Ward might be a bust, not definitely, but it's not looking good. I don't know how the Titans are going to be competitive in this game. I guess I spelled out how it could happen. I like the Ravens quite a bit, Femi, to win this game and cover.
3: Grant's saying Ioane. I think you said Ioane. Grant's saying Ioane.
2: Yeah, Venga Ioane. Hey,
3: what's happening? Yeah,
2: Ioane. Venga Ioane. Venga Ioane.
3: There we go.
2: Perfect. Venga Ioane.
3: We got it. Venga Ioane.
2: Ethan Calicamanis.
3: Calicamanis.
2: Why can't
3: Calicamanis for Ethan?
2: Cali, like California. Calicamanis. Yes.
3: Calicamanis.
2: Ethan Calicamanis.
3: Got it. Yeah.
2: Okay. He's under center right now for the Commanders. First and 10 from their own 30. With Eckler in the backfield, Calicamanis play action, drops back, throws to the left side. Overshoots Antonio Williams, who had his cornerback beat, Justin Wally beat. Would have been like a 25-yard game. You know, Tom Brady likes to say, like, when a quarterback makes a bad pass, it's a meatball sub. That was a gyro. Mm-hmm. I'm Greek.
3: I like gyros.
2: I'm allowed to say that. I'm Greek.
3: You can say gyro.
2: I'm allowed to make Greek jokes because I am Greek. Okay, I have another one that I gave Femi during the break that I'm not going to say on the air. It's not that bad. I just probably shouldn't say it. All right, next up. Battle of the Bays, Femi, with Green Bay and Tampa Bay with this name I can pronounce. Jalen Daniels starting for, not Jaden Daniels, Jalen Daniels for the Tampa Bay Buccaneers.
3: I think the Commanders might need Jalen Daniels, honestly, at this point. Not even Jaden, just Jalen. Get somebody out there that's not Ethan Calicamanis. But at BetMGM, this has been all movement towards Tampa Bay. The Packers are 3-point favorites now, -110. Earlier in the week, there were 3.5, 4. There was even some 4.5s, but the betting market's into Tampa, and they're bullish on Daniels making his first start in the NFL. And this, I think, is an interesting game, and it goes with a theme that I think we're seeing throughout this week. These 0-3 teams, especially the ones at home. You have Tampa, Houston, who's playing Dallas in this early window. Like, is 0-3 now the new 0-2? Because, like, 0-2, still a 17-game season. We've seen teams bounce back from that. We saw Houston bounce back from 0-3 last year to finish the season 12-5. Like, I'm not so sure I'm agreeing with this bullishness, I should say, on the Buccaneers. I laid 3 with Green Bay. I get it. I'm usually the guy that loves the fallen hero spot. Bet the backup quarterback in the first game, but now he is expected to win if you're betting +3. Like, that's the expectation. I am despite how much I do not like Floor, how much Love is under duress, the Packers O-line is banged up, extra rest on the road, like, maybe it's good to get away from Lambeau Field. I like the Green Bay Packers in this spot, so I laid 3 with Green Bay.
2: Yeah, I can't get there to do anything here. If I did bet the game, I would take Green Bay. I would bet Green Bay.
3: Like, I know Baker's stunk so far this season, but usually Jalen Daniels, like the rookie quarterback, is getting like 6.5. He's only getting 3. Like, this is,
2: let's get
3: this is
2: like, hey, the Packers are bad. The Packers offensive line is
3: they
2: terrible.
3: Are bad. I mean, but have we been watching Tampa the last few weeks? They're not lighting up the world. I mean, they're averaging like 3.5 yards per play against Minnesota. I know the Vikings defense is really good, but they were horrendous.
2: Cali Mattis, like 60-yard touchdown to Treylon Burks.
3: Do not rope me back into this game.
2: Dude, this is the most unlikely quarterback to wide receiver pairing for a touchdown ever in 2026 is Ethan Kaliak Mattis to Treylon Burks. 47-yard touchdown it was. I thought it was a little longer. Kaliak Mattis, a beautiful throw, busted coverage from Indianapolis, touchdown Commanders. They pull within 5. They're going to kick the extra point. Kaliak Mattis coming to the sidelines.
3: Wow. I mean, so hopefully those
2: dude, Treylon Burks. Treylon Burks whipped Sauce Gardner on that play. It wasn't a busted coverage.
3: Wow. And they give up a first round for Sauce? Good luck with that one, Indy.
2: No. They didn't give up a first rounder for Sauce. They gave up 2 first rounders for Sauce Gardner.
3: That's right. Wow. 2 for Sauce Gardner. And they have no quarterback because their quarterback's throwing the ball to the other team and Dan Jones, which is the only reason why this is somewhat of a close game. Now I feel like I'm roped back in. Like, I had already set this aside as an L, but now I feel like I'm roped back into this nonsense over at Tottenham Hotspur Stadium across the pond. But hey, you know what? 4.5, I guess we're somewhat live. So
2: and how about
3: don't
2: Dan
3: rip up
2: Quinn?
3: Those tickets yet.
2: Listen, Dan Quinn has his priorities in order. Maybe should have gone for 2 to make it a 3-point game. Kicks the extra point, and the Commanders are now covering the original game spread, plus the 4.5.
3: That's what we need.
2: Dude, it's a good pass from Kaliak Mattis. That's the best play of Treylon Burks' career.
3: It's the best pass of this game. I mean, it's a better pass than what Daniel Jones has done so far in this game. It was the best pass. And, you know, kudos to him. Like, you've seen shots of Kaliak Mattis on the sidelines. As much as we've been dumping on him because he's been playing poorly, he's still remained positive. Like, he's kind of smiling. He's like, all right, you know, like, I'm still in it. Like, he's a fighter, man. Battling through adversity. And that's what a way to have your first career touchdown pass. That's the good stuff right there.
2: Ethan Kaliak Mattis to Treylon Burks is a touchdown pairing in week 4 of the 2026 season. Just absolutely unbelievable.
3: I
2: like the Packers also a little bit. Not enough to bet the game. If Green Bay loses, forget about Matt LaFleur. Like, what's Guy LaFleur doing? Like, let's get another LaFleur from Dodgeball in. Peter LaFleur to coach this team. If the Packers lose to the 0-3 Bucks with Jalen Daniels. Who lost, and Jalen Daniels, in case anyone needs a reminder, lost last year to Cincinnati. Not the Bengals, the Bearcats. Next. Bills and the Patriots in Western New York, family. We'll take the break after this one. No Christian Gonzalez for New England. Drake May has been melting down malfunctioning like a Chinese robot in videos you see on social media. What about the Bills and the Patriots here from Western New York?
3: Yeah, we're actually been holding steady at 7 with this game, which is a little bit surprising to me, given that not just Christian Gonzalez, also Christian Barmore, one of their better defensive linemen for this New England defense, both those guys out for this game. Morgan Moses, I believe, banged up. I haven't seen if whether he's playing or not. Obviously, you would need him on the field to help protect Drake May, but Buffalo's holding steady as a 7-point favorite. Total's at 49, which you understand in a Buffalo Bills game why a total would be that high. I no longer have a betting opinion in this game. Like, when Christian Gonzalez was ruled out, I was like, all right, I'm no longer interested. Like, I want to at least have this defense be healthy to somewhat slow down Buffalo's offense as best as you could do that. Now that those guys are gone, I think this could get really problematic for New England, and I also don't want to lay 7 with Buffalo's defense. So 7's probably just the right number. I'm going to pass the game. I'll watch it, and we'll see what happens.
2: I want to lay it. I prefer 6.5. Yeah, with against this team? Femi, honestly.
3: I mean, if Drake May could ever get right, it's against this defense.
2: Is it?
3: It is. I'm the biggest Bills Mafia hater, but like, this Bills defense stinks as far as I'm concerned.
2: Put on your best Justin Timberlake voice here. Who is the most disappointing quarterback thus far through 3 weeks in the NFL?
3: It's gonna be me.
2: It's right. He stinks. He can get it together. I just don't think it's happening in this spot. I don't like the Bills. I love the Buffalo Bills today to win and cover at home against the New England Patriots. All right,
3: put you in that Tubi documentary they're doing on Bills Mafia fans. Saw an advertisement for that last night.
2: Why? Because they like get drunk and jump through tables.
3: Essentially, that's what the trailer showed.
2: Like, listen, like, I'm not hating at all. It's not like the Giants fans are a special breed. Just saying, like, okay, great.
3: The guy said he'd give up Buffalo wings for his life if he could see the Bills win a Super Bowl just once. And I was like,
2: yeah, right, I mean, I
3: about
2: I,
3: that I'm, life.
2: I understand that. All right. Last break of the hour. And on the other side, we will keep you updated on what's happening in London with the Colts and the Commanders and continue to roll through the entire slate. Jaguars and Bengals will be the first game up right after this.
4: 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Jared Goff and Detroit escaped the tight game with a home win in Week 3. 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
2: A gotta have it game for the 0-3 Texans and the 1-2 Cowboys. 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And speaking of gotta have it, Steve Berline, the Cowboys with a 3rd-and-1 at their own 35.
3: They have gotta have it, you're right, but they also probably have talked it through. I mean, I wouldn't be surprised if they took a shot at maybe trying to make a big play here, because they're going for it with less than 2 minutes on fourth down. They'll be going for it for sure either way.
2: Dak Prescott has thrown for 270 yards. He's 25 of 36 today. No touchdowns, no interceptions. Two receivers split left, one to the right. That's George Pickens. Stomping his left foot. Prescott calls for the snap on 3rd-and-1. And a quick hitter left side. Lamb is wrapped up behind the line. At the 32, Kamari Ramsey, the 5th-round rookie out of USC, dropping Lamb for a loss of 3. It's 4th-and-4.
3: What a huge play. I mean, that was like he was in the huddle. He knew that play was coming. The Cowboys to the line quick.
2: With 1:36 to play and the clock running, Prescott takes on 4th-and-4. Prescott fires left side. It is caught. Tumbling down Jake Ferguson with a first down at the 39 of Dallas. He picks up 7. Clock moving here. 1:23. Dallas does have 2 timeouts. Houston has all 3.

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8: Here's something pretty disturbing I discovered while researching this podcast. This is what it actually says on the Los Angeles Police Department website. The site states that the Adult Missing Persons Unit investigates 3,200 cases a month. And 70% of those missing people are found or returned voluntarily within 2 or 3 days. It goes on to explain, and I quote here, "Since being a missing person is not a crime, police are given a very limited role while conducting these types of investigations." At the bottom of the webpage, it gets more disturbing. There's a section titled, "What if they never returned?" And here's the official police advice. In such situations, you may want to enlist the services of a private investigator to assist in your search. If you can't afford a PI, the police elaborate, quote, "Another option would be to contact the Salvation Army, which has a missing persons locator program." There is not a single sentence on the LAPD website that would lead a loved one of a missing person to have any faith that the police would properly investigate it. What the LAPD is basically saying is, if someone you love goes missing, don't overreact. They'll probably turn up, unless they don't, in which case you should get someone besides the police to look into it. All this is my way of saying, if the police took missing persons cases as seriously as they do, say, bank robberies, I wouldn't have had to do this podcast in the first place and end up chasing a violent criminal halfway around the country. I'm Neil Strauss. And you can hear the full story of To Live and Die in L.A.
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0: NFL Sunday Now on Westwood One Sports. Here's John Mallory.
1: Where else would you rather be than right here and right now on NFL Sunday Now, Westwood One? Shout out to anybody listening, streaming. We appreciate all of you. As I am John Mallory, Johnny Ballgame, each and every Sunday now at this slot. You're going to see me, hear me, listen to me, whatever, for 3 hours as we keep you right up to speed with everything going on in the NFL. I got Ben Strober producing. We got our main man, Charlie, running the Westwood One board. And we have you, keeping you updated on what is going on.

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7: It's NFL Sunday Now on Westwood One Sports. Here's Johnny Ballgame.
8: Oh, we have updates! Because there's four games going on right now before NFL Sunday Night Football, which obviously you can hear on Westwood One. Nobody airs more football than Westwood One. I love it. Happy to be on the team. Ben Strober producing, the great Art Martinez running the Westwood One board. And yours truly, Johnny Ballgame, hosting NFL Sunday Now. Before the now, I want to get to the mistake by the lake. Not really calling it that right now. Cleveland, they won on Thursday. They're 3-1. Todd Monken, I think I could go to the local grocery store and ask 100 people who Todd Monken is, and I don't know if two people could tell me he's the head coach of the Cleveland Browns. Truly kind of an anonymous name there, but he's doing a fantastic job just based on the simple fact that look what he was given, and they're 3-1.

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16: It's almost time for teams to wrap up their fourth game of the season. We got fourth quarter action going on in three of the four games. One game about to be a final. I know fantasy guys don't love this, but the Minnesota Vikings are taking knees at the 2-yard line, taking a knee here, there, and not going to be much of a game anymore in Minnesota. The Vikings are going to win this thing on a whole bunch of field goals, 5 to be exact. Justin Herbert's having one of the worst games I've seen him play as a pro in Seattle. It's just been a nightmare for him. The Broncos and the Niners are in a massive defensive struggle. And the Raiders and the Chiefs are in the best game of the day, and we'll keep you updated. The Raiders have the ball. They're down 1-17-16, and obviously a field goal is all they need. They're not quite at midfield. Ashton Jeanty breaking to the right, and he hits the corner, and Ashton Jeanty runs for about a 25 or 30-yard gain, and the Raiders are almost in field goal range, 7:39 left. Ben Strober, producer, let's check in just a little bit, 310-840-4910, and we want to talk

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